and we're listening to Don's Waltz by Don Schlies. Maybe Don Schlies. That's how Dick Rogers pronounced his name, Don Schlies. But we'll call him Don Schlies. Don's Waltz off of their eponymous album. Before that, the Yodeling Toe Ticklers with what I think is probably the longest version of the Beer Barrel Polka that I have in my collection. It just keeps going on and on. But we love it because it's Wisconsin, and that's our unofficial album, or anthem. That's right. The Yodeling Toe Ticklers, Beer Barrel Polka. And we started this segment off with Betty Betterly and Martha Burnett of Greene County singing Greene County Echoes off of their album, Swiss Echoes, from Wisconsin's Switzerland. Let's see. Let's keep the party going. Next, we're going to hear Tony Rademacher Band with everybody's favorite Lendler. No, that's what it's called. Everybody's favorite Lendler. And then after that, a Schottische by Roger Bright. Stay tuned.

Oh, what a sound of Green County that is. Roger Bright with the Moonlight Schottische. Before that, the Tony Rademacher Band with everybody's favorite, Lendler. Just as a reminder, requests and dedications for future shows are always welcome. You can send your request to djshotsky@gmail.com. Just remember that the show is all vintage and all vinyl, so I'll play requests as songs are available in my record library. And looking ahead to the upcoming few weeks, on the live show on Sunday on WVMO on September 15th and 22nd, we're going to have a two-part Oktoberfest warm-up special. I'm going to pull out all of the Oktoberfest-themed albums from my collection. I'm going to dig through all of the German music, and we are going to put together a two-part Oktoberfest party for Polka Time with DJ Schottische. I'm excited, but I could use your help. Maybe you have some Oktoberfest favorites. And if it's, you know, if it's old school enough, if it's something that might be on an LP, you know, I might have it. So send me your request, djshotsky@gmail.com. I would love to have some ideas of what songs you love to hear at your Oktoberfest celebrations, however you may choose to celebrate. So let me know. You can also go to djshotsky.com and you can learn more about me and why I'm playing old polka records on the radio. There's lots more information about how I got started doing the show. And you can also sign up for my email newsletters that we call them the Schottische Lodge. And Schottische Lodge newsletters come out once a week and talk about what I'm up to outside of the radio station and pushing my polka agenda around the community. You can find events, merch, and more. All right, when we come back, we're going to really dig into a Green County extravaganza. We are going to hear lots more from Roger Bright and all of the music that he helped to record and create from that region. We're going to hear lots and lots of yodels, and we're going to get into our sing-along, which you already have the words to if you're signed up for the Schottische Lodge newsletter. That's right, we're going to sing the theme song to Cheese Days in Monroe. Cheese Day in Monroe by Rudy Burkhalter. We're going to have that on vinyl, and I hope that you can sing along to get ready for the big party. All right, we're going to take a quick break, and we'll be right back with more Green County Polka. Stay tuned.

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1: Hi, I'm Jen Coor. Let's be civil. Hi, I'm Jen Coor from Queensway, and I'm here today with Dan Stefani, the head of public works in the city of Monona. So, Dan, when the community wants to reach out to your department, ask a question, what's the best way to get a hold of you?
2: I think the best way to get a hold of me or any of our leadership in the public works department is probably to go through the website. The website has a request tracker. You can submit a question. You can submit a concern that you might see out in the streets. And it comes directly to me. My information's on the website. As far as email, I prefer email. For me, it's easier to communicate by email. I have opportunities to review records, dig into the files, things like that, and email back the correct information. But the best way is through our website.
1: Can you tell me some of the things that people tend to reach out about or what questions you often get?
2: So through the website, I would say one of the bigger complaints we get is probably seasonal. Coming out of winter, it's potholes. Hey, there's a pothole on my street, or dead animals. You know, squirrels and rabbits usually are quite high pretty much throughout the year. So we get a lot of notices to come and retrieve a dead animal. Probably you missed my leaves, you missed my brush, you know, things of that nature. So, you know, we have great contractors. So if we are aware of a missed pile in a timely fashion, we can immediately contact our contracted people and they can come by and pick it up real quick. So the key is to let us know as soon as possible.
1: Bringing community and city government together, Let's Be Civil is a service of Monona Community Media.
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Oh man, every time I need to double check my microphone and make sure it's not on, because I am just singing away right here in this studio, right along with the Edelweiss Stars of New Glarus, Wisconsin. That is their song, Rudy's Yodel. And that was, of course, dedicated to Rudy Burkhalter, who wrote the Cheese Days theme. We're going to hear that theme in just a second. But we also started off this hour with the full Roger Bright Band with their version of Raise the Glasses off of the album One More Time. That's a new acquisition to DJ Shotsky's collection, and I'm so glad to be on the air and sharing it with you. All right, so speaking of Greene County, they have good cheese there. They have a lot of Swiss folks, Swiss music, and they celebrate it every time they can. And in the county seat in Monroe, they have a cheese party that's so big, they got to take a break every other year. The biennial event, Cheese Days, Greene County Cheese Days, is really a small town Wisconsin festival at its best. I mean, it is. I have so many polka memories tied to that event. And I remember clapping along to the Squeezettes playing Pennsylvania Polka the very first time that I went to see Cheese Days in Monroe, and man, that just solidified some of my polka fandom, was being in the crowd for that band and that moment. It was just great, and they take their polka very seriously in Greene County, so I'm so happy to be on the air to share those things with you. So yes, the Edelweiss Stars, that was recorded, that album was their eponymous album from that was on Cuckoo Records. They worked a lot with Roger Bright Band as well. But they dedicated that song, Rudy's Yodel, to Rudy Burkhalter, who wrote the Cheese Days theme. What we're going to hear next is going to be his version of Cheese Days in Monroe. Cheese Day in Monroe. Cheese Day, because it was probably just one day back in the day. Now it's a whole weekend. But this is a song that was based on a traditional Swiss song that inspired that album, and we're going to hear that original song later in the hour, so you're going to want to stay tuned. But for right now, let's listen to Rudy along with Martha Burnett and her beautiful vocals. Let's hear the anthem of this wonderful festival in Monroe. Cheese Day in Monroe. Here we go. Sing along.

Oh, man. Roby Schneider, I hope you got a chance to hear that in headphones, because that definitely had a mountainous echo sound. That was the Swiss Chalet Waltz. Roby Schneider backed up by the Roger Bright Band. And of course, before that, we heard the anthem for the big event, Cheese Day in Monroe. Rudy Burkhalter with Martha Burnett on those yodels. If you are curious about what's happening at Cheese Days this year, you can find more information on their website, including the schedules, where you can find out more about how event organizers aim to break the world record for number of polka dancers dancing at one time. They're going to do it, folks. I'm telling you right now. All right, let's hear more from Betty Vetterly and Martha Burnett. Let's hear the song Swiss Echoes. And if we can squeeze it in, we'll hear from the Greg Anderson Band with their version of the clarinet polka. Stay tuned.

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1: Hi, I'm Bill Groff from Copps Avenue, and this is The Lake Loop. Monona's update of its land use and development plan has prompted a lot of discussion about what people consider the character of our city. After living here for 30-plus years myself and serving on a committee to update that plan, I'm not sure I could tell you what it is. Monona has plenty of characters, all right, and I don't just mean the Friday night crowd at the Silver Eagle. Even as small as we are, there are different parts of Monona that have a distinct look and feel. Admiral Circle and Pirate Island have little in common besides the nautical theme. Shore Acres Road is more acres from shore than Mesa Road, which sounds like it's in a desert. The question came into sharper focus when the planning consultants asked what kind of development people would like to see in various commercial areas. And one of the alternatives was a quote-unquote lifestyle mall, like Hilldale. Now, I like visiting Hilldale on Madison's west side, but the only store I can afford to shop at there is the clearance rack at Macy's. And as much as I struggle to say what the character of Monona is, it seems pretty clear that one thing it isn't is Hilldale. Monona and Middleton feel like the suburban bookends of Madison, and they reflect the west side-east side dichotomy that a local historian has described as the faculty-factory divide. UW professors to the west, Oscar Mayer workers to the east. Those lines have blurred somewhat in modern times, but it remains true that if someone on Willie Street asks you where you thrifted your outfit, it's a compliment. At Hilldale, not so much. As we like to say on The Voice of Monona, Winnequeta Winnebago reflects the vibe here, and if that means our character is more Billdale than Hilldale, I'm good with that. Thanks for riding along on this segment of The Lake Loop. I'm Bill Graff. Until next time, on your left.

like a super group of wonderful musicians from Nuclearis, Roby's Alpineers, off of the album Longing for Switzerland. That was The Happy Yodeler. Lots of happy yodels on Polka Time. This episode, I hope you're digging it as much as I am, because I can't get enough of these yodels. I can't get enough of this Green County music. That's why I collect so much of it and play it on the air for you so you can enjoy it with me. Before Roby's Alpineers, that was Keith Zweifel and the State Line Playboys with the Squeezers Polka. Now, Keith Zweifel will be one of the performers at Cheese Days this year. They've got a pretty packed lineup of polka bands and a lot of Swiss bands. There are some amazing, very dedicated volunteers in the Nuclearis and Monroe area in Greene County who are definitely keeping this music going, and a lot of traditional Swiss music as well. So you'll be able to hear the Manor Choir talk, you know, sing traditional Swiss songs. The Yodeler Club is going to be performing. There's going to be alp horns. Then there's going to be polka as well. I'm very excited to see that the Good Time Dutchman Band is coming back. They're fantastic. But also, if you've enjoyed hearing the Edelweiss Stars in this episode of Polka Time, there is a band, or a group, a singing group, that sings the Edelweiss Stars songs. And they call themselves Edelweiss Revisited. And, you know, these folks are just keeping this music going for decades. They have such a deep love for the Swiss music that is so important to this region. So, you know, Cheese Days is a celebration of that and a celebration of all the good Wisconsin things. So I'm really excited to go. All right, let's hear, speaking of Swissy songs, let's hear Vern Meisner. Oh, wait a minute. Hold on. I have a thing here. I gotta go. Let me see if I can do this. All right. Hold on. We got a little technical difficulty here. And I blame Kooka Records for this, and I'll tell you why in just a second. 1, 2, 3, 4. A little behind the scenes. Every once in a while, you'll get a record where the label on the record doesn't match what's on the cover, what's on the, like, cardboard cover. And this is one of those. This is a copy of Vern Meisner's dance album. And yes, the label is wrong, so hopefully I've queued up the right song. This is Vern Meisner with Swissy Missy.

The Swiss Girls featuring Rodney Risto with the Hangover Waltz, reminding us not to overdo it during Oktoberfest season. Before that, Vern Meisner with Swissy Missy. Okay, I think we can squeeze in a couple more. Greg Anderson Band, let's hear one more from them. Service Grützi and Hello. This is a song that's always going to get played in Greene County, and you know that's when the party starts. And then we'll squeeze in one more yodel. That last song that we're going to play is Gute Sonntag. That is probably not how you pronounce it, but, you know, happy Sunday, good Sunday. You'll recognize that as the song that's the basis of the Cheese Days anthem. I think you'll like it. So, Greg Anderson Band, let's go.

0: Yes, Gute Sonntag. That was Mary Mae Phillips and Betty Vetterli singing Gute Sonntag from the album Nuclearis, Heidiland, USA. All right, we're all out of time for this episode of Polka Time, but I hope you visit djshotsky.com where you can find out more about the shenanigans that I'm up to and get a preview through the Shotsky Lodge newsletter of our two-part Oktoberfest party coming up in the next couple of weeks. Thank you so much for listening, and until next time on Polka Time, keep the hooey in your heart and the oompa in your step. Thanks for listening.
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1: This is Mary Merle from Winnequa Road with the Monona Bird Report. Fall migration is upon us. Warblers, flycatchers, vireos, and many other species of songbirds are passing through Monona on their way south. With summer fledglings joining the adults, songbird numbers actually peak in September. But finding them isn't easy. Birds don't sing in the fall like they do in the spring. Luckily, one of our beloved year-round residents can help. That's the familiar call of the black-capped chickadee. Throughout the year, the call of the chickadee acts as an early warning system. Their calls alert nearby birds when a screech owl has been spotted or when a Cooper's hawk is approaching. During fall migration, the call of the chickadees takes on another crucial role, as chickadees become the leaders of mixed species flocks. Traveling migrants follow chickadees around, relying on their local knowledge to find food, water, and shelter in unfamiliar territory. And we can rely on them too. As chickadees lead visiting songbirds through Monona's trees, their constant chatter tells us where to look. Want to spot a migrating warbler this September? Follow the sound of a chickadee. This is Mary Merle with the Monona Bird Report, and I'm glad that WVMO cares about birds.
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1: Purple sparklers popping in the prairie. Hi, this is Brian from the Alda Leopold Nature Center with a friendly phenology update. Prairie blazing star is blooming in the prairie. While it may appear that this plant has one long, fluffy flower atop its single stem, in reality, it has many crowded, compact flowers, each composed of 8 to 10 florets. This plant's bloom begins at the top and works its way down the stem, kind of like a sparkler. Growing between 2 and 5 feet tall, prairie blazing star likes wet and sunny habitats, such as moist areas and prairies. The benefits of this plant are numerous. In addition to its ornamental value, it also provides food for animals. Rabbits, deer, and livestock like to nibble its grass-like foliage and stems, while prairie voles prefer the roots, and pollinators, such as bees, butterflies, and moths, are attracted to its high nectar flowers. Prairie blazing star has medicinal properties, too. Indigenous nations use this plant's roots, as well as other varieties of blazing star, to treat stomach ache, bladder problems, pain, and fever. The leaves can be boiled to ease an upset stomach or to make an antiseptic wash. Visit us for a hike or take a walk around your neighborhood and look for this native perennial sparkling in prairie fields. For more information about the Alda Leopold Nature Center, please visit aldaleopoldnaturecenter.org and explore nature today.
2: 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Here's some of what you'll be hearing soon.

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2: That is so cool!

Hey, cool kids. Hope you're ready for 3 hours of all cool, new, and essential indie jams coming to us from the Worldwide Indie Radar. I've been out in L.A. a long time, thanks to Capitol Records hiring me out of college radio at UW. I did radio promotion for them and then had the opportunity to move to L.A. and sign bands. I'm not at Capitol anymore, but among my current projects, a radio show that I do out here, which I expand and customize for Wisconsin. I'm Bruce Rave. Name of the program is Go Deep with Bruce Rave. It's mostly up-tempo, mostly melodic, mostly familiar artists, less familiar tunes. From the top this week, Queens of the Stone Age, mellower than what we expect from them. A really nice track, though. It's called Easy Street. It features the country singer Nikki Lane, and they've announced their album. It's going to drop Halloween weekend, turning out a lot of music coming out that weekend. And I'm just going to spell it. It's perfect, but with an H at the end, P-E-R-F-E-C-T-H. Here's a set of veterans that are making new music and sounding really good at it. Echo and the Bunnymen to lead off from the Apples for Isaac album out a couple weeks on the 18th. Here's Brussels is Haunted. Welcome to Go Deep.

I will play a song typically up to three times. And if a song gets played three times, that means it's doing well in Go Deep Land. And that's the case with all three of these. And also all indie and alternative rock veterans. Sugar, who hadn't released an album in decades, but Bob Moulds remained active. It's his band, of course. From the Copper Blue album, we heard Keep Looping. Graham Coxon in the middle with their cool cover of the Verve's song from the early 70s. But of course, this is new on Graham's Castle Park album, When You Find Out. And Echo and the Bunnymen, they're back. Apples for Isaac out this month on the 18th. We heard Brussels is Haunted. Bruce Rave here, my all-new music program, Go Deep with Bruce Rave. To the Chattanooga, Tennessee-based Monrovia from his Bloodline album, here's Field Song.

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1: A song that makes me think of Weezer, but they are Wolves of Glendale out of Glendale, California. Reptile Guy, they released their album Go to the Woods last week, following AJJ out of Phoenix. That was Beauty and Truth, their album called Dirty Old Power, and Monrovia from the Bloodline album leading off the set with Field Song. Bruce Rave, my all-new music program, Go Deep with Bruce Rave. As the regulars know, I've got the playlist in the usual spots. My Facebook page with all my broadcast announcements named after the show Go Deep with Bruce Rave. If you'd like the full playlist with links to artist backgrounds and everything, that's on my website, godeepmusic.net, which also includes my bio, album recommendations, exclusive interviews. I also have hourly playlist images up on my Instagram, and that's at Bruce Rave. Let's hit up a couple more longer-in-the-tooth veterans that are keeping it very current. Imperial Teen out of San Francisco, their album out, It's All Over You, and here's the title track.

The Chicago band Fort Francis and Parliament Lights, the title track from their new album, following two veterans. First spin I'm giving to Dinosaur Jr.'s Everything at Once, their album There Near, and the first spin I'm giving to Imperial Teens' All Over You, the title track from their new album. Bruce Rave, my all-new music program, Go Deep with Bruce Rave. Got to play these two back-to-back once again because they remind me so much of each other. Block Party from Anatomy of a Brief Romance. Here's Now We Can't Be Friends.

when I think of him, there's a sadness that I feel. Because it's clear now that none of this

There's immediate interest in this one by Lex Walton, New York-based, originally from the East Bay around San Francisco. Her song Hipster Runoff from her album Ultimate Love Forever, co-produced by Dan Beckner of Handsome Furs and Wolf Parade. Following those two similar-sounding jams that I wanted to play together one more time, The Crooked Stuff, speaking of the Bay Area, they're from San Francisco, Mind Shares from their album Synthetic Signals, and Block Party from Anatomy of a Brief Romance, Now We Can't Be Friends. Bruce Rave, it's my all-new music program, Go Deep with Bruce Rave. We are on 98.7 WVMO, The Voice of Monona. Here's the artist LP who is back. I remember watching a live stream of hers during COVID and recall being really impressed with how dynamic she was on stage. She's also New York-based and just dropped her new album, Room 12. From it, Don't Stop.

That extremely festive British artist, Meek, second song of hers that I'm playing, Expensive Taste. Haven't seen anything on an album yet. She had that track, Fabulous, that was a big British success for her earlier this year. Meek following Porchlight out of Minnesota. Arctic is their track. That's also the name of their album. And to begin the set, LP and Don't Stop, her album, Room 12. Bruce Rave, my all-new music program, Go Deep with Bruce Rave. Do keep in mind, if you can't hang for the next couple of hours and you'd like to catch up on a lot of the music I've been playing, I've got my four most recent KXFM programs up on my website. Now, that's a two-hour show. I build this program off of it. The music is a little bit different, and in some cases, what I play here winds up on that show a week or two later. But overall, the music is pretty much identical. You could just hit my website, godeepmusic.net, and it's right there on the homepage. I've got Jack White and Royal Blood that I'll be playing pretty soon. And let's wrap this hour. Gotta give one more spin to the Rolling Stones and their Amy Winehouse cover.

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We roll into all new Hour 2 with Interpol, another one off their album, The Mirror Weighs a Ton. That one, Wings on Fire. I'm Bruce Rave. Name of the program is Go Deep with Bruce Rave. We get to hang out on 98.7 WVMO, the voice of Monona, every Sunday night, 9 to midnight. Hope your Labor Day weekend is going great and that you've got nice plans for tomorrow. Weather permitting, of course. And thanks for being here. Former Smiths guitar player Johnny Marr been dropping some songs steadily ahead of his new album, The Age of Everything, that comes out the first Friday next month. This new one's called It's Time.

never have nothing good to say.

What kind of luck have you had with your neighbors? I bet lots of my listeners can relate to that one. Neighbors Blues by Jack White from his Frozen Charlotte album. And I've got to say, I've been pretty fortunate with mine. Knock wood. Jack White following Radio Free Alice Kick in the Shins. Their album now announced it's their debut album. They have released an EP, What's in Between, from Radio Free Alice, a band that I've had my eye on for a while. They're out of Melbourne, Australia. I saw them play in Brisbane a few years ago. They were even better at South by Southwest in 2025. This is their best music yet, I do believe. And they just moved to London. They played the Reading and Leeds Festival. They're all looking for flats to live in. An interesting move. Speaking of the UK, Johnny Marr leading off the set with It's Time, his new album coming out October 2nd, The Age of Everything. Bruce Rave, it's my all-new music program. Go deep with Bruce Rave. I just love the opening lyric to this track. I've got to give it one more spin. Keeping it over in England, this is Freak Slug, the album Amulet. Here's Girl Intentions. Sing it, please.

I wonder if that's going to be a future single off the Muse album, The Wow Signal. It's Night Shift Superstar. I have not cheated and asked their label, Werner, but we'll see. We'll see. They follow Deeper Strokes off the Reality Awaits album, that one, Going to Babylon, one of my faves on the album. And then to start the set, Freak's Log, She's Not a Girl, But Her Intentions Are Bad. Girl Intentions from their album Amulet. Bruce Rave here. It's my all-new music program, Go Deep with Bruce Rave. Mostly up-tempo, mostly familiar artists, less familiar tunes, mostly melodic. It's been interesting to see the predictions for the Badger football team this year, predictions of 6 wins, 7 wins. Well, The Athletic, which of course is a highly respected sports magazine, just came out with a prediction of 9-3, with the Badgers winding up ranked number 16 in the college football playoff. Wouldn't it be cool if at the end of the season they could look at everybody and say, see, we told you so. Badger volleyball swept to a match victory the other night. Their 3-3 record as of Friday, not sounding great by their standards, but then again, they've been playing some of the top teams in the country so far. Let's go deep on this new Linda Linda's album. They've had some strong success. It looks like this album, Gotta Get Out, is taking them to new levels. And this one is Nothing Left.

A radio host friend of mine describes this one as hard but hooky. Royal Blood from their new album. It's going to come out on 11/11, Dead Company, the album. We heard 10 over 10. They came after a group out of Black Country over in England. I've just come across these guys. They're not well known yet, but maybe they're onto some really good things based on this track called Mirror, Mirror. The band is Headwired. And to start the set, we had the Linda Lindas, Nothing Left, a deeper one off their album, Gotta Get Out. Bruce Rave, my all-new music program, Go Deep with Bruce Rave. We move over to Sweeping Promises out of Lawrence, Kansas. Their buzz is building. From You Say I Romanticize, here's Cocoon.

A Boston band I've recently come across that I'm really digging. They're called Fi Lacey, F-A-I-L-A-C-I, from Elephant in the Room. We heard Have You Nothing Left to Say, following Lawrence Kansas's Sweeping Promises. Cocoon, their jam off of You Say I Romanticize. Bruce Rave here, my all-new music program, Go Deep with Bruce Rave. Here we are in September. I started receiving holiday songs several weeks ago. I've never had them come before Labor Day. The ones that come early tend to be more on the soft and syrupy and sentimental side. The cooler rock things tend to be much closer to the holiday itself. An interesting pattern. And here's the interesting L.A. artist Poolside featuring Steve Appleton. This one, I love this phrase, Bedroom Eyes. A nice track, too.

0: And that's out of Berlin, Peggy Gou, G-O-U, featuring Ira Starr, W-O-M-A-N. That's a really nice one. I wanted to max it out at three spins. And I've also been playing some Galantis. That's music out of Stockholm. Do You Mind is that track? There are EP coming out in October, The Devil's Tax Return, Volume 1. To begin the set, we had Poolside out of L.A., Bedroom Eyes, that one featuring Stevie Appleton. Bruce Rave here, my all-new music program, Go Deep with Bruce Rave. Sunday nights, 9 to midnight, 98.7 WVMO, the voice of Monona, the award-winning coolest little station in the nation. As usual, I got a little bit dancey here around the end of all new hour two, and I typically do the same thing around the middle of hour three, so I hope you can stick around for that. I've also got new ones from Chicago's Freako, Sylvan Esso, and others, so hang in because, as always, the break will be very short, and then we'll be right back.
1: 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I play the wacky, the weird, and the wonderful. 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

And we start off our third and final hour of the Go Deep program with Cage the Elephant. They're on a nice roll with their new track, Beaches in Tennessee. They're working on a new album, putting finishing touches on that. I'm Bruce Rave. It is Go Deep with Bruce Rave. It's all new music, even on holiday weekends. And I'm with you every Sunday night, 9 to midnight, on 98.7 WVMO, the voice of Monona. Got a new one from Chicago's Freako. A lot of people loving their album, Something Worth Waiting For. They have now released a deluxe version of the album, and a new track off of that is called Necessary.

Social Distortion's return has gone very well. The album Born to Kill we just heard tonight. Following Fat Dog, the title track from their album Cancel Me, I'm Tired, and Freako, they've added a track for the deluxe version of There's Something Worth Waiting For. It was called Necessary. Bruce Rafe here. It's my all-new music program, Go Deep with Bruce Rafe. Labor Day, very special for me. First of all, it's sort of my birthday week. I had mine on Wednesday. And from ages 3 to about 21, we would go to this place on Lake Beulah between Maguanago and East Troy. A lot of the same families would come back year after year. We made a lot of friends there. I had a group of kids about my age. We went through this every year together. And waitresses had worked at the entire place all summer. It was a girls' camp, and these waitresses from various Wisconsin towns were maybe 16, 17 years old.

old. When I passed through that age range, ha, let me tell you, they were so sweet, so pretty. That was part of my motivation for wanting to come to Wisconsin. We were fibs coming up from Illinois, but we were nice fibs. Also at that age, we would have a birthday party for me. We'd have a final night party, and the 40-year-old ski instructor would go out and get our alcohol for the parties, and then he'd come and get drunker than any of us. We got a new one from Sylvan Esso. Their next album drops on Friday. It's going to be called Ow, as in O-W. This one is On and On.

This nice little Sacramento band, Soft Science, kind of sneaking up on everybody. Their album is called Sand. The song is called Spinning. A lot of alliteration and all that. And I've been spinning several tracks off their album that is actually out this weekend. They followed the one and only Django Django. We're getting their album Doveland on November 6th, still a ways out. Cameos from the Djangos and Sylvan Esso's On and On, their album Ow, out on Friday. Bruce Rafe here, my all-new music program, Go Deep with Bruce Rafe, the full playlist on my website, godeepmusic.net, the playlist page. The site's also got my bio, some album recommendations, exclusive interviews. I'm so proud to be on the radio in and around Madison and Monona, given that it was my college radio experience in Madison that led to my music industry career. I've also got the full playlist on my Facebook page named after the show, Go Deep with Bruce Rafe. I've got all my broadcast announcements on that, and my Instagram at Bruce Rafe with hourly playlist images. To Paul Oakenfold from the Mission Underground album, this one features Two Lot. Want to give this one more spin. It's called Masquerade.

Seattle's Chinese American Bear Dance Dance Dance was on the physical version of Dim Sum and Then Some, however not released digitally until it came out as a single just a couple of weeks ago. Also, they are bilingual. Coming after Boy Harsher out of Massachusetts, Get Mean, his album we heard Heartbeat, and to start the set, Paul Oakenfold, Masquerade featuring Two Lot, Paul's album Mission Underground. Bruce Rave here, my all-new music program, Go Deep with Bruce Rave. To the Gins from Vancouver, this one feeling a lot like a Nirvana song, It's All Over.

I've talked about seeing this band Party Dozen at Zebulon in L.A. Christy Tickle on saxophone, getting so many sounds out of that. And then she turns the instrument upside down for her vocals with a mic at the base of the saxophone. And from their album Special Unit, we just heard Mad Rooter following the Gins out of Vancouver. It's All Over, which is the title track of their album that's out. Bruce Rave here on my all-new music program, Go Deep with Bruce Rave. Tao of Tao and the Get Down Stay Down is back. She's on her own now. Got an album, Show Me, dropping Halloween weekend. And this one features Toon Yards and the Linda Lindas. It's called Sick of the Times.

This one recently got sent to me from England. It's a Welsh band called Rusty Shackle, Stand Up Tall. And I thought with the beginning of an academic year and all that kind of stuff, it's kind of anthemic, kind of inspiring, might be worth giving it a spin. The Rusty Shackle album called Mayfield, and that came after Tao. She recruited Toon Yards as well as the Linda Lindas to do vocals with her on Sick of the Times. Her album is Show Me. That's out next month on the 30th. Which happens to be Halloween weekend. And a couple of live events to tell you about. Mannequin P Word. I can't pronounce that P word, of course, but if you're a fan of that band, you know who I'm talking about. They are at the Sylvie Thursday night. That's a band I'd like to see sometime. And then Friday night at the Union Terrace, the Snake on the Lake Festival. It is free. It is open to everybody. Cool music, of course, along with other absolutely perfect reasons to be at the terrace on a summer evening. And notice I did say summer. I've been saying for years, it does not end on Labor Day. Summer's not over until the calendar says it's over, and that means we've got a few more weeks left. And I'm also especially stoked because my annual September trip back to Wisconsin is about to happen. I land in Milwaukee on Saturday in time to catch the Badgers night game at the local downtown Badger Bar. Sunday, I'll be at the Brewers game. Monday and Tuesday, up to Sturgeon Bay. I have a niece up there that I'm really excited to see. And then back to Madison for about six more days, including Camp Randall, meetings, hanging with my radio peeps, the marching band, seeing good friends. I'm stoked. And given this is a holiday weekend, hopefully you've got some nice plans between now and Monday night. And if work is on your calendar, I hope it goes smoothly. I thought I'd end this program with one of the more festive songs I've come across lately. It is Caroline Rose and Yip, Yip, Yow. And just before that, Professor Peter Dominguez of the UW School of Music playing his stand-up bass version of On Wisconsin. So happy Labor Day. Hope you've got a great week coming ahead. You gotta keep raving on, and thank you so much for flying the Indy flag. Until next Sunday night at 9, quoth the rave, forevermore.

0: 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A conversation with Rick Dietz, Madison author and singer-songwriter, about his 2025 debut novel, Settle Down, and his September 2026 album release, Transients and Strangers. We'll talk about his Kentucky roots and his deep ties to Madison, the recording of the new album, and working with son Wilder Dietz, and much, much more. An extended conversation with singer-songwriter and author Rick Dietz, Monday at noon on 98.7 WVMO.
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1: Hi, I'm Jen Coor. Let's be civil. Hi, I'm Jen Coor from Queensway, and I'm here today with Dan Stefani, the head of Public Works in the City of Monona. So, Dan, when the community wants to reach out to your department, ask a question, what's the best way to get a hold of you?
2: I think the best way to get a hold of me or any of our leadership in the Public Works Department is probably to go through the website. The website has a request tracker. You can submit a question. You can submit a concern that you might see out in the streets. And it comes directly to me. My information's on the website. As far as email, I prefer email. For me, it's easier to communicate by email. I have opportunities to review records, dig into the files, things like that, and email back the correct information. But the best way is through our website.
1: Can you tell me some of the things that people tend to reach out about or what questions you often get?
2: So through the website, I would say one of the bigger complaints we get is probably seasonal. Coming out of winter, it's potholes. Hey, there's a pothole on my street, or dead animals. You know, squirrels and rabbits usually are quite high pretty much throughout the year, so we get a lot of notices to come and retrieve a dead animal. Probably you missed my leaves, you missed my brush, you know, things of that nature. So, you know, we have great contractors, so if we are aware of a missed pile in a timely fashion, we can immediately contact our contracted people and they can come by and pick it up real quick. So the key is to let us know as soon as possible.
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1: Whole leaf rosinweed is blooming in the prairie. Hi, this is Brian from the Aldo Leopold Nature Center with a friendly phenology update. Whole leaf rosinweed is a member of the Silphium family, and like its tall cousins, it produces yellow sunflower-like blooms. While these individual flowers look like sunflowers, in reality, they are very different. As you may know, sunflowers produce seeds at the center of the flower head. However, in Silphium plants, the center of the flower is male and produces pollen, while the petal-like part is female and produces seeds. So, when whole-leaf rosinweed goes to seed, the seeds develop from the ray flowerets that surround the flower center. This native perennial grows 3 to 6 feet tall, and the best way to identify it is to look at its leaves, which are stalkless, opposite, and each pair is rotated 90 degrees from the pairs above and below. They have stiff, small hairs on both the upper and lower sides, providing a sandpapery texture. Stems may be solitary or clustered and can take on reddish hues. The stems branch out at the top, leading to the flower heads. Visit us for a hike or take a walk around your neighborhood looking for whole-leaf rosinweed growing along roads and railroad tracks and in the fields, prairies, and pastures. For more information about the Aldo Leopold Nature Center, please visit aldoleopoldnaturecenter.org and explore nature today.
2: On Sunday, September 13th at 5 p.m., a new public art installation on Madison's East Side is inviting people to pick up the phone and hear something unexpected. The Nick Wirtz Memorial Phone Booth was created in memory of Nicholas Bennett Wirtz, who died unexpectedly in 2017 and had an odd fascination with payphones. Pick up the receiver and the phone randomly plays for more than 10 hours of recordings, conversations with friends and family, parties, music, comedy, and everyday moments from Nick's life. Inspired in part by the Japanese wind phone, this one works in reverse. Instead of speaking to someone who's gone, you pick up the phone and listen as voices and memories come back through the line. The booth is a community art installation open for anyone to visit and enjoy and eventually contribute their own recordings. The public ribbon cutting is Sunday, September 13th at 5 p.m. at 209 Corey Street on Madison's East Side. No registration is required to attend, and refreshments will be served.
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0: Hi, I'm Hannah Kay. You can hear my show, Playhouse, Monday nights at 8 p.m. here on WVMO. I play the wacky, the weird, and the wonderful. 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
1: This is Mary Merle from Winnequa Road with the Monona Bird Report. Fall migration is upon us. Warblers, flycatchers, vireos, and many other species of songbirds are passing through Monona on their way south. With summer fledglings joining the adults, songbird numbers actually peak in September. But finding them isn't easy. Birds don't sing in the fall like they do in the spring. Luckily, one of our beloved year-round residents can help. That's the familiar call of the black-capped chickadee. Throughout the year, the call of the chickadee acts as an early warning system. Their calls alert nearby birds when a screech owl has been spotted or when a Cooper's hawk is approaching. During fall migration, the call of the chickadees takes on another crucial role, as chickadees become the leaders of mixed species flocks. Traveling migrants follow chickadees around, relying on their local knowledge to find food, water, and shelter in unfamiliar territory. And we can rely on them too. As chickadees lead visiting songbirds through Monona's trees, their constant chatter tells us where to look. Want to spot a migrating warbler this September? Follow the sound of a chickadee. This is Mary Merle with the Monona Bird Report, and I'm glad that WVMO cares about birds.
2: I'm Rick Bernstein from the Dane County Historical Society. Monona has 129 racial covenants that cover over 500 homes. On September 26th, there'll be a special event on the history of racial covenants in Dane County, including a slide presentation with a special focus on Monona. Refreshments will be available, and the event will be at the Monona Community Center, 1011 Nichols Road. Doors will open at 1, and the presentation will start at 2. RSVPs are not required, but would be appreciated. You can RSVP by email at danecountyhistory@gmail.com or by calling 608-224-3605. A notary will be present to help you file a denouncement free of charge. If interested, please bring proof of identity. I'm Rick Bernstein from the Dane County Historical Society, and I'm glad WVMO cares about knowing our history.
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1: Hi, I'm Steve Martinelli, and this is the Monona Grove Sports Showcase. Aside from state championship games, one of the most exciting Monona Grove football victories occurred in 1999 against the Monroe Cheesemakers. On the surface, it appeared the Silver Eagles had little chance of winning the game. Monroe had beaten them 10 consecutive times by a combined score of 402-79, while winning the state championship four times. Not once did they falter against MG teams, coached by Chuck Kubicek or Jeff Albers. First-time coach and local hero Mike Stassi led the 99 team. Stassi's calm confidence rubbed off on his team, despite overwhelming odds facing the rookie coach. The Silver Eagles surprised Monroe, jumping out to a 14-0 halftime lead behind rushing touchdowns by Jake Tyler and Brian Green. Monroe answered with two scores of their own, but missed a fourth-quarter extra point when Tyler burst through the line to block it. Unaccustomed to trailing the Silver Eagles, the Cheesemakers were forced to pass more than usual and turn the ball over on downs on the MG 13-yard line. In addition, Monroe missed a critical third-quarter field goal. MG's Sean Powers added a 23-yard field goal in the final quarter to cement the MG victory. Tyler totaled 117 rushing yards, while Green passed for 119, including a 93-yard bomb to Matt Stork. In the end, MG prevailed 17-14. Coach Stassi was named Statewide Coach of the Week and honored by the Green Bay Packers Hall of Fame. The victory marked a turnaround for the MG football program, restoring their status as an annual playoff contender. After a loss to Monroe in 2000, Monona Grove started a streak of their own, defeating Monroe the next 15 times they met. I'm Steve Martinelli, and I'll see you at the game.
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1: Hey Monona, this is DJ Heavy Eye, and I'm here to tell you about the Lake Loop Art Tour. 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Again, the Lake Loop Art Tour is on September 19th from 10 a.m. to 5 p.m., a day of art, discovery, and local connection. 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
1: 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We've added a lot of new songs to VMO playlists. Hi, I'm Fletcher Keyes. Here's some of what you'll be hearing soon.

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Friends, this is Adam Gruhl from Horseshoes and Hand Grenades. 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
4: Hello, and welcome to the Wellness Tip of the Day. I'm health writer and speaker Sarah Moran from Sylvan Lane. Today's tip is about staying healthy during cold and flu season. You might be happy to know that one of the best ways to keep yourself from getting sick is pretty simple. It's just getting more sleep. When you're sleeping, and especially when you're in a deep sleep, your immune system kicks into high gear and goes about its work of keeping you healthy. Rest helps your body clean out toxins, fight bacteria and viruses, and heal and repair. But without enough sleep, your immune system can't function at its best. One study showed that people who slept fewer than 7 hours a night before they were exposed to the cold virus were 3 times more likely to get the cold than people who slept 8 hours or more. And on a more serious long-term level, when you don't get enough sleep, you increase your risk for anxiety, cancer, cardiovascular disease, depression, diabetes, high blood pressure, inflammatory disease, weight gain, especially around your belly, and a shorter lifespan. Another recent study showed that getting fewer than 6 hours of sleep a night for just 1 week affects the activity of more than 700 genes, including the genes that monitor your metabolism, inflammation, the immune system, and stress responses. So make it a priority to spend more time in bed. You'll be healthier and happier during the day. Remember that most adults need at least 7 to 9 hours of sleep, but children and teenagers need more. Investing in sleep is really a great way to feel better and function better all day long. If you'd like more tips like these, see my wellness books and website at www.takecareguide.com. Thanks for listening to 98.7 WVMO, the voice of Monona. Here's wishing you true health and lasting joy. Take care.

Now, they never reopened that worthless pit. They just placed a marble stand in front of it. These few words are written on that stand. At the bottom of this mine lies a big, big man. Big John.

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1: Hi, I'm Bill Groff from Copps Avenue, and this is The Lake Loop. Monona's update of its land use and development plan has prompted a lot of discussion about what people consider the character of our city. After living here for 30-plus years myself and serving on a committee to update that plan, I'm not sure I could tell you what it is. Monona has plenty of characters, all right, and I don't just mean the Friday night crowd at the Silver Eagle. Even as small as we are, there are different parts of Monona that have a distinct look and feel. Admiral Circle and Pirate Island have little in common besides the nautical theme. Shore Acres Road is more acres from shore than Mesa Road, which sounds like it's in a desert. The question came into sharper focus when the planning consultants asked what kind of development people would like to see in various commercial areas, and one of the alternatives was a quote-unquote lifestyle mall, like Hilldale. Now, I like visiting Hilldale on Madison's west side, but the only store I can afford to shop at there is the clearance rack at Macy's. And as much as I struggle to say what the character of Monona is, it seems pretty clear that one thing it isn't is Hilldale. Monona and Middleton feel like the suburban bookends of Madison, and they reflect the west side-east side dichotomy that a local historian has described as the faculty-factory divide. UW professors to the west, Oscar Mayer workers to the east. Those lines have blurred somewhat in modern times, but it remains true that if someone on Willie Street asks you where you thrifted your outfit, it's a compliment. At Hilldale, not so much. As we like to say on the Voice of Monona, Winnequa Winnebago reflects the vibe here, and if that means our character is more Billdale than Hilldale, I'm good with that. Thanks for riding along on this segment of The Lake Loop. I'm Bill Groff. Until next time, on your left.
2: 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It's Wednesday, September 9th, 6:30 to 8 at the Urban League on Park Street. 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It's open to the public. Questions and concerns welcome. Information at 608-432-2616. Once again, that's 608-432-2616. I hope to see you there.

0: Louis Armstrong said, "There is two kinds of music, the good and the bad. I play the good kind." This is Marcus Johann. 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I play music from a wide variety of genres and from all across the decades. 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
1: Hi, I'm Jen Kaur. Let's be civil. Hi, I'm Jen Kaur from Queensway, and I'm here today with Dan Stefani, the head of public works in the city of Monona. So Dan, when the community wants to reach out to your department, ask a question, what's the best way to get a hold of you?
2: I think the best way to get a hold of me or any of our leadership in the Public Works Department is probably to go through the website. The website has a request tracker. You can submit a question. You can submit a concern that you might see out in the streets. And it comes directly to me. My information's on the website. As far as email, I prefer email. For me, it's easier to communicate by email. I have opportunities to review records, dig into the files, things like that, and email back the correct information. But the best way is through our website.
1: Can you tell me some of the things that people tend to reach out about or what questions you often get?
2: So through the website, I would say one of the bigger complaints we get is probably seasonal. Coming out of winter, it's potholes. Hey, there's a pothole on my street, or dead animals. You know, squirrels and rabbits usually are quite high pretty much throughout the year, so we get a lot of notices to come and retrieve a dead animal. Probably you missed my leaves, you missed my brush, you know, things of that nature. So, you know, we have great contractors, so if we are aware of a missed pile in a timely fashion, we can immediately contact our contracted people and they can come by and pick it up real quick. So the key is to let us know as soon as possible.
1: Bringing community and city government together, Let's Be Civil is a service of Monona Community Media.
3: Hey guys, I'm Sophie from the Madison Trust for Historic Preservation. You've probably driven past Frost Woods 100 times and never known what's there. Tucked along the shore of Lake Monona, just minutes from downtown Madison, this quiet neighborhood was just added to the National Register of Historic Places, and its architecture and stories are finally being brought to life. On Sunday, September 20th, the Madison Trust for Historic Preservation is hosting a walking tour through Frost Woods, and this year you actually get to go inside some historic houses. You are invited to go inside the Tompkins House, the first home in Monona individually listed on the National Register, and end your walk at Bungalowin, a 1911 lakeside cottage with snacks waiting on the first floor. Tour participants will see Wisconsin's very first international-style house, built in 1931, and many more following. You'll also get an opportunity to learn about the deep history of the Ho-Chunk people on this land, long before any of these houses were built. Tours start at 8:30 a.m. and run every 30 minutes through 1:30 p.m. Tickets are required for this event, and some time slots are already filled. Tickets and more information about the walking tours of the Frost Woods neighborhood on September 20th are available at madisonpreservation.org.

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1: Got a minute? Here's what's going on around Monona. It's a busy night, Tuesday night in Monona. The License Review Committee, the Senior Citizens Committee, and City Council all meet in their separate locations and times. And then on Wednesday afternoon, the Parks and Recreation Board gather at the Community Center. All city meeting agenda and information available at mymonona.com. Take the extra day off on Monday, but don't forget Tuesday morning. Monona police are going to be back at it, keeping everyone safe around Monona Grove High School, so be sure to slow down. And also, be safe by having your dog on a leash and under your control in public spaces, certainly in Monona parks. And the city of Monona reminds you that every dog in the city of Monona needs a license. So if you need information or a license, it's available at mymonona.com. 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And that's what's going on at 98.7 WVMO.
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1: This is Mary Merle from Winnequah Road with the Monona Bird Report. Fall migration is upon us. Warblers, flycatchers, vireos, and many other species of songbirds are passing through Monona on their way south. With summer fledglings joining the adults, songbird numbers actually peak in September. But finding them isn't easy. Birds don't sing in the fall like they do in the spring. Luckily, one of our beloved year-round residents can help. That's the familiar call of the black-capped chickadee. Throughout the year, the call of the chickadee acts as an early warning system. Their calls alert nearby birds when a screech owl has been spotted or when a Cooper's hawk is approaching. During fall migration, the call of the chickadees takes on another crucial role, as chickadees become the leaders of mixed species flocks. Traveling migrants follow chickadees around, relying on their local knowledge to find food, water, and shelter in unfamiliar territory. And we can rely on them too. As chickadees lead visiting songbirds through Monona's trees, their constant chatter tells us where to look. Want to spot a migrating warbler this September? Follow the sound of a chickadee. This is Mary Merle with the Monona Bird Report, and I'm glad that WVMO cares about birds.
2: Coming to W.G. Lunny Lake Farm Park September 11th and 12th, WVMO is proud to present the Midwest Django Fest. This year's celebration of hot club jazz and exciting string band music from around the globe includes performances by Gonzalo Bergara, Alfonso Ponticelli, Hot Club of Baltimore, the Dario Napoli Trio, the Chauncey Ali Quartet, and Django Fest hosts Harmonious Whale, along with jam sessions and much, much more. Tickets and information for the Midwest Django Fest, September 11th and 12th, are available at MidwestDjangoFest.com.

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1: The cup plant is a wildlife bubbler. Hi, this is Brian from the Alda Leopold Nature Center with a friendly phenology update. The cup plant is easy to spot because it can grow up to 8 feet tall. This native perennial has sturdy leaves joined at the stem that create a small cup that can hold rainwater. The cup plant is a valuable source of water that attracts wildlife such as birds, insects, and even frogs. Its sunny yellow flowers bloom from midsummer into September and provide a source of nectar for pollinators late into the season. When the nights get cold in late September, the plant will start to produce seeds that goldfinches are eager to eat. Known for its medicinal properties, indigenous communities use the roots of the cup plant to treat liver and spleen disorders, back and chest pains, stomach aches, hemorrhages, and nausea. Cup plants also have culinary uses, as the young leaves can be cooked in the spring. Like its cousin, the compass plant, hardened sap from the cup plant can be used as chewing gum to freshen breath. Visit us for a hike or take a walk around your neighborhood looking for cup plants holding water in the prairie. For more information about the Alda Leopold Nature Center, please visit aldaleopoldnaturecenter.org and explore nature today.
2: Hi, this is Lori from the Monona Senior Center. How solar energy became cheap, the pathway to a solar-centric economy, is the title of our scholarly scoop kicking off the fall semester for 2026. Join us on Friday, September 11th at 9:30 as we hear from Professor Gregory Nemeth, Faculty Chair in Business and Regulation at the University of Wisconsin-Madison. He teaches courses in energy systems, environmental governance, and policy analysis. Solar has fallen in cost more than any other energy technology. The costs of solar panels have declined by 85% in the last 10 years and by a factor of 10,000 since they were first commercialized in the 1950s. It has surprised even experts within the solar industry. Solar panels are now being used as fences because they're cheaper than wood. How did this happen? What happens if solar keeps getting cheaper? Join us to learn more. 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

September 7th, 1936 is Buddy Holly's birthday. Although he lived only to age 22, he's one of the most influential rock performers of all time.

0: And in 1951, Chrissy Hynde of the Pretenders was born. And that's today's WVMO Music History Moment. I'm Jeff Perry. No visa, just seems so crazy.
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1: Got a minute? Here's what's going on around Monona. It's a busy night, Tuesday night in Monona. The License Review Committee, the Senior Citizens Committee, and City Council all meet in their separate locations and times. And then on Wednesday afternoon, the Parks and Recreation Board gather at the Community Center. All city meeting agenda and information available at mymonona.com. Take the extra day off on Monday, but don't forget Tuesday morning. Monona police are going to be back at it, keeping everyone safe around Monona Grove High School, so be sure to slow down. And also, be safe by having your dog on a leash and under your control in public spaces, certainly in Monona parks. And the City of Monona reminds you that every dog in the City of Monona needs a license. So, if you need information or a license, it's available at mymonona.com. 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And that's what's going on at 98.7 WVMO.
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0: 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We'll talk about his Kentucky roots and his deep ties to Madison, the recording of the new album, and working with son Wilder Dietz, and much, much more. 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
1: Hey Monona, this is DJ Heavy Eye, and I'm here to tell you about the Lake Loop Art Tour. 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From pottery and sculpture to printmaking and spoon carving, the Lake Loop Art Tour offers a unique opportunity to experience local artists in an intimate setting while enjoying a ride or drive around our beautiful Lake Monona. 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Patrons can explore at their own pace, taking in a range of works from established artists and emerging voices. Again, the Lake Loop Art Tour is on September 19th from 10 a.m. to 5 p.m., a day of art, discovery, and local connection. More details can be found at lakelooparttour.com or on Instagram and Facebook at Lake Loop Art Tour. 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
2: On Sunday, September 13th at 5 p.m., a new public art installation on Madison's East Side is inviting people to pick up the phone and hear something unexpected. The Nick Wirtz Memorial Phone Booth was created in memory of Nicholas Bennett Wirtz.

who died unexpectedly in 2017 and had an odd fascination with payphones. Pick up the receiver and the phone randomly plays for more than 10 hours of recordings, conversations with friends and family, parties, music, comedy, and everyday moments from Nick's life. Inspired in part by the Japanese wind phone, this one works in reverse. Instead of speaking to someone who's gone, you pick up the phone and listen as voices and memories come back through the line. The booth is a community art installation open for anyone to visit and enjoy, and eventually contribute their own recordings. The public ribbon cutting is Sunday, September 13th at 5 p.m. at 209 Corey Street on Madison's East Side. No registration is required to attend, and refreshments will be served.

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1: Hi, I'm Steve Martinelli, and this is the Monona Grove Sports Showcase. Aside from state championship games, one of the most exciting Monona Grove football victories occurred in 1999 against the Monroe Cheesemakers. On the surface, it appeared the Silver Eagles had little chance of winning the game. Monroe had beaten them 10 consecutive times by a combined score of 402-79, while winning the state championship four times. Not once did they falter against MG teams, coached by Chuck Kubicek or Jeff Albers. First-time coach and local hero Mike Stassi led the 99 team. Stassi's calm confidence rubbed off on his team, despite overwhelming odds facing the rookie coach. The Silver Eagles surprised Monroe, jumping out to a 14-0 halftime lead behind rushing touchdowns by Jake Tyler and Brian Green. Monroe answered with two scores of their own, but missed a fourth-quarter extra point when Tyler burst through the line to block it. Unaccustomed to trailing the Silver Eagles, the Cheesemakers were forced to pass more than usual and turn the ball over on downs on the MG 13-yard line. In addition, Monroe missed a critical third-quarter field goal. MG's Sean Powers added a 23-yard field goal in the final quarter to cement the MG victory. Tyler totaled 117 rushing yards, while Green passed for 119, including a 93-yard bomb to Matt Stork. In the end, MG prevailed 17-14. Coach Stassi was named Statewide Coach of the Week and honored by the Green Bay Packers Hall of Fame. The victory marked a turnaround for the MG football program, restoring their status as an annual playoff contender. After a loss to Monroe in 2000, Monona Grove started a streak of their own, defeating Monroe the next 15 times they met. I'm Steve Martinelli, and I'll see you at the game.
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1: Hello, and welcome to the Wellness Tip of the Day. I'm health writer and speaker Sarah Moran from Sylvan Lane. Today's tip is about staying healthy during cold and flu season. You might be happy to know that one of the best ways to keep yourself from getting sick is pretty simple. 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When you're sleeping, and especially when you're in a deep sleep, your immune system kicks into high gear and goes about its work of keeping you healthy. 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But without enough sleep, your immune system can't function at its best. One study showed that people who slept fewer than 7 hours a night before they were exposed to the cold virus were 3 times more likely to get the cold than people who slept 8 hours or more. And on a more serious long-term level, when you don't get enough sleep, you increase your risk for anxiety, cancer, cardiovascular disease, depression, diabetes, high blood pressure, inflammatory disease, weight gain, especially around your belly, and a shorter lifespan. Another recent study showed that getting fewer than 6 hours of sleep a night for just 1 week affects the activity of more than 700 genes, including the genes that monitor your metabolism, inflammation, the immune system, and stress responses. So make it a priority to spend more time in bed. You'll be healthier and happier during the day. Remember that most adults need at least 7 to 9 hours of sleep, but children and teenagers need more. Investing in sleep is really a great way to feel better and function better all day long. If you'd like more tips like these, see my wellness books and website at www.takecareguide.com. 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Here's wishing you true health and lasting joy. Take care.
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1: Got a minute? Here's what's going on around Monona. It's a busy night, Tuesday night in Monona. The License Review Committee, the Senior Citizens Committee, and City Council all meet in their separate locations and times. And then on Wednesday afternoon, the Parks and Recreation Board gather at the Community Center. All city meeting agenda and information available at mymonona.com. Take the extra day off on Monday, but don't forget Tuesday morning. Monona police are going to be back at it, keeping everyone safe around Monona Grove High School, so be sure to slow down. And also, be safe by having your dog on a leash and under your control in public spaces, certainly in Monona parks. And the City of Monona reminds you that every dog in the City of Monona needs a license. 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And that's what's going on at 98.7 WVMO.
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1: Hi, I'm Jen Kaur. Let's be civil. Hi, I'm Jen Kaur from Queensway, and I'm here today with Dan Stefani, the head of public works in the city of Monona. So, Dan, when the community wants to reach out to your department, ask a question, what's the best way to get a hold of you?
2: I think the best way to get a hold of me or any of our leadership in the Public Works Department is probably to go through the website. The website has a request tracker. You can submit a question. You can submit a concern that you might see out in the streets. And it comes directly to me. My information's on the website. As far as email, I prefer email. For me, it's easier to communicate by email. I have opportunities to review records, dig into the files, things like that, and email back the correct information. But the best way is through our website.
1: Can you tell me some of the things that people tend to reach out about or what questions you often get?
2: So through the website, I would say one of the bigger complaints we get is probably seasonal. Coming out of winter, it's potholes. Hey, there's a pothole on my street, or dead animals. You know, squirrels and rabbits usually are quite high pretty much throughout the year, so we get a lot of notices to come and retrieve a dead animal. Probably

0: 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So the key is to let us know as soon as possible.
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2: 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We've added a lot of new songs to VMO playlists. Hi, I'm Fletcher Keyes. Here's some of what you'll be hearing soon.

0: That's new music from Paul Coffin. Also new this week.
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1: Got a minute? Here's what's going on around Monona. It's a busy night, Tuesday night in Monona. The License Review Committee, the Senior Citizens Committee, and City Council all meet in their separate locations and times. And then on Wednesday afternoon, the Parks and Recreation Board gather at the Community Center. All city meeting agenda and information available at mymonona.com. Take the extra day off on Monday, but don't forget Tuesday morning. Monona police are going to be back at it, keeping everyone safe around Monona Grove High School, so be sure to slow down. And also, be safe by having your dog on a leash and under your control in public spaces, certainly in Monona parks. And the city of Monona reminds you that every dog in the city of Monona needs a license. So, if you need information or a license, it's available at mymonona.com. 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And that's what's going on at 98.7 WVMO.
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1: This is Mary Merle from Winnequa Road with the Monona Bird Report. Fall migration is upon us. Warblers, flycatchers, vireos, and many other species of songbirds are passing through Monona on their way south. With summer fledglings joining the adults, songbird numbers actually peak in September. But finding them isn't easy. Birds don't sing in the fall like they do in the spring. Luckily, one of our beloved year-round residents can help. That's the familiar call of the black-capped chickadee. Throughout the year, the call of the chickadee acts as an early warning system. Their calls alert nearby birds when a screech owl has been spotted or when a Cooper's hawk is approaching. During fall migration, the call of the chickadees takes on another crucial role, as chickadees become the leaders of mixed-species flocks. Traveling migrants follow chickadees around, relying on their local knowledge to find food, water, and shelter in unfamiliar territory. And we can rely on them, too. As chickadees lead visiting songbirds through Monona's trees, their constant chatter tells us where to look. Want to spot a migrating warbler this September? Follow the sound of a chickadee. This is Mary Merle with the Monona Bird Report, and I'm glad that WVMO cares about birds.
2: Hey, this is Jennifer Juniper, your friendly neighborhood women's midlife coach off-Broadway. I'm teaming up with Planned Parenthood of Wisconsin to bring you Magic Midlife, Navigating Peri and Menopause with Clarity and Confidence. It's Wednesday, September 9th, 6:30 to 8 at the Urban League on Park Street. 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Questions and concerns welcome. 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Once again, that's 608-432-2616. I hope to see you there.
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3: Hey guys, I'm Sophie from the Madison Trust for Historic Preservation. You've probably driven past Frost Woods 100 times and never known what's there. Tucked along the shore of Lake Monona, just minutes from downtown Madison, this quiet neighborhood was just added to the National Register of Historic Places, and its architecture and stories are finally being brought to life. On Sunday, September 20th, the Madison Trust for Historic Preservation is hosting a walking tour through Frost Woods, and this year you actually get to go inside some historic houses. You are invited to go inside the Tompkins House, the first home in Monona individually listed on the National Register. And end your walk at Bungalowin, a 1911 lakeside cottage with snacks waiting on the first floor. Tour participants will see Wisconsin's very first international-style house, built in 1931, and many more following. You'll also get an opportunity to learn about the deep history of the Ho-Chunk people on this land, long before any of these houses were built. Tours start at 8:30 a.m. and run every 30 minutes through 1:30 p.m. Tickets are required for this event, and some time slots are already filled. Tickets and more information about the walking tours of the Frost Woods neighborhood on September 20th are available at madisonpreservation.org.

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3: Good afternoon and welcome to the VMO show. I'm Joe Martin. Today, a conversation with Rit Dietz, Madison author and singer-songwriter, about his 2025 debut novel, Settle Down, and his September 2026 album release, Transients and Strangers. We'll talk about his Kentucky roots and his deep ties to Madison, his fascination with language and the transformative power of storytelling, the recording of the new album and working with Son Wilder Dietz, and much, much more. An extended conversation with singer-songwriter and author Rit Dietz. Today, on the VMO show. I am here in the WVMO studios with Madison author and singer-songwriter Rit Dietz. Rit's new record, Transients and Strangers, coming out September 10th, with an album release party happening that night at the North Street Cabaret. Rit's debut novel, Settle Down, came out in 2025, and we're going to talk about both things today, whatever else comes to mind. Hey, Rit, thanks for coming.
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3: WVMO listeners know you. We've been playing your music on the station ever since we went on the air in 2015. You've been doing a lot of work with your son, Wilder, and he's on the new album, playing a couple singles from the record already. It must be really exciting to be getting some new music out there.
4: It really is. I love playing with my son. I love playing with my kids generally and their friends. And, of course, with other people in my own cohort. But, I'm pretty excited about this record.
3: The record's called Transients and Strangers. And it's a series of songs that, to me, are about a lot of things. But maybe simultaneously, they're about being of a place and out of place.
4: Yeah, that's well put. I think everything I write is, for a while, I would say that everything I write is about home, which I think is probably true. It may be that the impossibilities of home is even more apt. Transients and Strangers, the record, and the songs on that record are thematically maybe a little bit of a piece. If you listen to the lyrics close enough, I guess, because they're all from a particular time in my life. So when you make an album, usually when I make a record, it's, you know, the songs I've been writing and playing over 3 or 4 years or something like that. So they're kind of from a time. There are a couple on here that are from a little bit previous to this. There's a song called Hey Darlene, which I recorded first in 2007 on a record called Upstream. But normally, you know, they're part of a story, I guess, as a writer, I feel kind of like they must come naturally from a worldview. But Transients and Strangers is definitely, it sounds like the opposite of Settle Down, which is what the novel is called.
3: And yet there's a commonality in both places, because we're encountering characters who are trying to find a place, but somehow are always in between.
4: That's really true. And trying to find a place is the thing. I mean, that's kind of what a lot of life is about for the person, I think. But beyond the person, there is the person's beloved community. I mean, there are the things around you, and especially the people around you on whom you can count and that you know very well and that you know better than others. So if you wrangle with love thy neighbor commandment, which we should, I think. I have my whole life, and it's real hard for me to understand, having grown up in a pretty intense extended family of people, all of whom I knew rather well. And, you know, when someone died, there was a whole line of others still around, so you felt like you were surrounded by people who shared a lot of the same story. It's hard to know how to love a stranger like you love someone you know. You should be kind to and be loving to a stranger, but it's really hard when you feel that others know nothing about you at all. So something happens when you're working on those community things. When you're spending the time in place and with people, a limited, quantifiable number of people in other lives, and you share a story together, something magical happens. And I think a lot of us are looking for something like that, and it takes a lot of banal kind of work to make it happen.

0: I'm here in the WVMO studios. I'm talking with Rit Dietz. We're talking about his novel, Settle Down, that came out in 2025, and his brand new record, Transients and Strangers, that's going to be released September 10th, with an album release party happening that night at the North Street Cabaret. We were talking just a moment ago about community and place. For people who haven't had the chance to get to know you, tell us a little bit about your journey. You're a Kentucky guy originally, is that right?
1: I am. And as a nod to my favorite American writer, Wendell Berry, who's a fellow Kentuckian and who just passed away, that term, transients and strangers, was a phrase in a sentence in his very last book that just stuck with me because it sounded like it had such power. You're talking about the people around you whose lives you know nothing about, and you can't know them, but they're around you and you feel distinct from them, is communicated well in that expression, I think.
0: You grew up in Kentucky, went to school in Virginia?
1: That's right. Grew up in Kentucky, in northern Kentucky, in Boone County and Kenton County, contiguous counties in northern Kentucky. Went to Boone County schools, went to the University of Virginia, met a bunch of good friends there, was in a band in college, and at the end of college, we all decided to move here together, kind of randomly. A whole bunch of us came here, rented a house. And the band was called Isle of Dogs. And we came here and hit what was the scene in Madison at the time and made a record-length recording that Butch Vig engineered, actually, but which we never released. Because part of that, too, was deciding not to go into the touring world. There were a lot of bands we were playing with that were on tour, playing at places that no longer exist, the Club de Wash and OK's Corral and Turner Hall and all these places, none of which are there anymore. But we played with a lot of bands that were great, but which were touring all the time, and they all looked so exhausted to me. And I thought, you know, I don't know that I want to live that way. I don't think I could do it. I don't think I have it in me. But I do know I want to play music, like, all the time.
0: Reading your book, Settle Down, which is available at ritdietz.com, you can find information there about that book. I felt like that was a love letter to that Madison of 1988 that many of us are familiar with. And you name drop some of the great bands and artists that were around at that time. It was really a vibrant local scene. And of course, Madison, kind of a wide open town in 1988.
1: It was a strange place to, and a warm, embracing place to land at the same time. Part of it was getting here with the Isle of Dogs and our rat trap little house we were living in, you know, and just got a couple of dogs, and just, it was just a mess, and we had no money, and we were playing music all the time. But we landed in this place where we saw people all around us that we thought we would like, but how do you get to know these people? You're not in college with each other. You're not necessarily in the same job. It took a few months to really do that. So one of the first big connections we made was a band called the Gomers, who are still great friends of ours. They were playing a weekly kind of a jam at the Club de Wash, and we met them there, and then we began to do shows together. And those guys are all connected to everybody else in our generation of musicians anyway. And then our departed friend Truck Cunningham was a real, he worked at the Willie Bear. He was a big guy. He was a bouncer at Crystal Corner. And he just absolutely loved our music. And he paid for that recording with Butch Vig all by himself. We had no money. It was so wonderful. And he said, I don't require you to do anything with this. I just want you to get it down on tape. You know, he was out touring a lot and then, you know, cooking in the Willie Bear and bouncing in bars and stuff. And he and a lot of the co-travelers around that group of people, some of whom are probably listening to us right now, are dear to me. I mean, they are people from that time, which I now realize is pretty long ago.
0: I'm here in the WVMO studios. I am talking with Madison author, singer-songwriter, college professor, Rit Dietz. Rit's new record, Transients and Strangers, coming out September 10th. We're talking about that today. We're also talking about his debut novel, Settle Down, that came out in 2025. Rit, Transients and Strangers, kind of a stripped-down record. Your main musical partner on this, your son, Wilder Dietz, who is a well-known artist in his own right here in the Madison area. Tell us a little bit about the recording process on this record.
1: Wilder has recorded with me for a number of records and used to play with a larger quartet that I had. He went on tour with us first when he was 13. And at that time, he was playing piano, and I had a hammered dulcimer and percussionist player and a bass player, and with whom I'm still close friends and with whom we jam periodically. But right before the pandemic, Wilder and I began to play just as a duo, mostly my music. Wilder has a whole repertoire of his own creation, of course, and he's had his own side projects here and there and main projects, and you can look for more of those to come. But when he's playing with me, we like to do everything live as much as possible. We work with an engineer named Bruce Kasperzak, who's kind of a magician. He's really good, and he's an old soul, and he really likes analog, high-quality equipment. So recording live to open reel tape that moves really fast, big, thick 2-inch tape that goes around really fast, and you get this warmth of sound. And this record is my 11th record, but it's the first one I've had also in vinyl. But the previous ones, working with Bruce, I had one called Horses and Smoke, which I'm really proud of. That was really fun. But it's not on vinyl, it's just on CD and streaming. But they sound warm, they sound like vinyl. And in the last record we did was called Hinge in 2022, but it was still, unless you were super famous, it wasn't clear where the plastic was in the boat and the supply chain off the coast of whatever. And so we didn't do it. So this is the first one that's out on vinyl and CD both. And it's for a reason. Part of it is I prefer vinyl. I like to listen to vinyl. It's my favorite kind of format. But recording as live as possible is important. We do a little bit of overdubbing. There are a couple songs on this record that did not have words or melody yet. So we recorded them the day we had hauled all the equipment into a local church that has some really great acoustics and a nice Steinway piano, and recorded everything there. And then we recorded a second little batch of songs at Bruce's house, which is set up like a studio, again, live. And then we came in and overdubbed a little bit of bass. Wilder plays acoustic bass and a lot of instruments. So there's a bass player on there at the same time who is also Wilder. When we play our shows, we'll often have an upright bass player play with us. John Minnick is going to be playing with us at the next show we do.
0: And Wilder is playing a lot of piano on this record, a lot of mandolin on the record as well. I could understand why you wanted to have this on vinyl, because it feels like that kind of experience. You're in a home place, which is great, considering that those are the preoccupations of the record, you know, kind of being in a place. So as compared to the sterility of some modern releases that you encounter, this does feel like you might be here in the living room with you guys.
1: That's right. Yeah. And, you know, there's a risk to that kind of era. To me, the best sounding records are those first records where the microphones are really good and the tape is just right and there's no hiss at all, other than the stylus hitting the vinyl. You got those like early Warner Brothers, like James Taylor records, you know, with all those Leland Sklar and Russell Kunkel and all those players, or like, you know, anything Linda Ronstadt is on, or Jackson Browne, those kinds of sounds. Sometimes that era, you'll have a record and you'll look on the back of the record and all the photos are just like all these hippies in the studio, or they're in a barn they made into a studio. It's all tricked out with carpets and all that kind of stuff. And that is the feel. That's the kind of live show that I like to play. That's the kind of instruments I like to play. It's the kind of like vibe I like to have in recording, because, you know, a record is like, it's a literal record of something that happened. So it ought to be as much like the thing that happened as possible.

0: I'm here with Rit Dietz in the WVMO studios. Rit is a Madison author, singer, songwriter. His new record, Transients and Strangers, is coming out on September 10th with an album release party happening that night at the North Street Cabaret. And his debut novel, Settle Down, came out last year. That book from 1016 Press. Let's talk about the novel for a minute. You've got 10 albums under your belt. Songwriting is one form of craft. Novel writing, a different craft. Tell us about the process of writing the book. I know you got support and some good reading from your family.
1: I did. I got some good reading from my family. I got some good reading, some what they call beta readers, who are the people who read that first really finished draft, you know, before you either send it off to a publisher or maybe even as you're working on it with your editor. Sometimes it's too close to have someone who knows you edit you, but it's important to have another set of eyes whenever you make, I think, whenever you record music, even when you're doing sound for a show live, it's really good to have another set of ears that's not you or your bandmates tell you that the bass is too loud. Or tell you, you know, or tell you this or that or the other thing. So writing the novel, I mean, I could talk a lot about that. There are a lot of different aspects to that. Really, what my passion is storytelling.
0: The book is an interesting journey. Your protagonist grows up in Madison, goes off to school, then comes back to his old hometown. And the story is about storytelling. It's about all the trance state that we could enter into as narrators and as the recipients of stories. So you're telling a story about the power of narrative.
1: That's really well put. You've been paying very close attention, Joe, to this novel. I'm so pleased that you see it that way, because I do think that's partly what, I mean, I wasn't in a trance when I wrote the novel, but it is true that when fiction writers talk about dreaming about their characters or being told things by their characters and their imaginations and so on, it really does happen. It really is different from writing a song. That can happen when you're writing a story song. If you play it enough, you start to feel attached to this protagonist of the song or whatever. That can happen a little bit, but I had never had that experience. I had heard writers talk about the trance thing is a weird aspect. It's a very strange, surreal element to the story. Readers should be prepared for it, although they'll know when it's happening. But I will tell you, without spoiling anything, I hope, that it also is often very much about language to me. Language and place are so

0: linked together. For example, it's really interesting to me that when I'm hearing people talk to each other on a beach vacation somewhere, or I'm out and about and I hear someone speaking and I think that person's from Pennsylvania. I really think they're from Pennsylvania. In the French-speaking world, this happens with Quebec and France all the time, where I'm like, I'm hearing a region. Sometimes I'm super wrong. The interesting thing to me is not that I'm good at that, because I don't know that I am, but that I'm so interested in it, I can't not be interested in it. And when people code switch, people deform their language, like they deform the way they walk. Teenagers do this all the time. It's how we come to be who we are. But Kenny McClure, who is the main character of Settle Down, is the child of Kentucky migrants, essentially, who came to Wisconsin. So he's a Madisonian who comes from Kentuckians who have been put in their young adulthood in a different place that thinks of Kentucky a certain way that Kentuckians don't necessarily think of themselves.
1: And when Kenny travels to Virginia, then he's listening to a different manner of speech, also from a southern state. All of a sudden, you're noticing these things. So that's where place and language can meet, right?
0: Absolutely. Absolutely.
1: And it's not as obvious sometimes as some kind of caricature of a drawl or something like that. It might be how we put sentences together, how we think about stories, how we think about language.
0: Completely. I went out with a girl in college in Virginia who was English and funny and really good with language. And she used to do this impersonation of the headmistress at the school she had gone to, who is this absolute caricature of a Margaret Thatcher kind of Britain. She used to say, the way you talk like her is you say, I don't know what you're talking about. And if you're working class, she would say, you would say, I don't know what you're talking about. Totally different about, like that word sounds completely different. And it's a class marker and it's a place marker. And it's a baseball bat or maybe a cricket bat in that case, but it's something you hit somebody else over the head with to show them that you are of this team or that team. That's the dark side of language and accent and affiliation. There's a lot of beauty and wonder and amazing stuff in there. I mean, I worked for a guy on a painting crew in Virginia, and I was one of the college boys on the team. This guy he looked like a Confederate soldier. He had a big beard. He was the hands down the best storyteller I've ever been around, including everybody in my family. And this guy, everything he said was different. And they would be like, it was hotter than a baby carriage on fire going down a hill at 14 o'clock on the 3rd of April in 1946. Everything he said was like that, and it was long, and everyone was unique. And I thought, the only way you get that is by hanging out with a bunch of old people who are bored all day long, your entire childhood, and listening to them talk.

0: I'm here in the WVMO studios. I'm having a great conversation with Rit Dietz. He is a Madison singer-songwriter and author, talking about his debut novel that came out in 2025, Settle Down, and talking about his brand new record, release date September 10th. There's going to be an album release party on Thursday, September 10th at the North Street Cabaret for Transients and Strangers. So many characters, so many conversations happening on this new record. I feel like there are different protagonists in different songs. So sometimes you'll hear a songwriter who, to their credit, is very much themselves. It seems to me like there are different protagonists on Transients and Strangers and different points of view. When you are developing a song, are you developing a character that's behind the words that we're hearing?
1: I think when I'm writing a song, a story song, like the ones you're referring to, especially because I have some that are a little more lyrical and they don't necessarily require you to imagine a person, but most of them do. I feel like the song comes out of a feeling that I'm having, maybe a memory I'm having, and the memory might not be of a particular story, but it might be linked to a place in time or an era that I was part of in a particular corner of a house or a yard or an experience I had in a place. And so building a character around that is an act of imagination that requires a lot of discipline. I mean, you start and then, of course, things rhyme and you've got all the poetic elements of songwriting. Yeah, I mean, I have one song on Transients and Strangers called I Got Things to Do, which is the only song I've ever written.
0: That's a conversation between like a waitress and a customer.
1: Yeah, that's right. Good ear. That's exactly right. And part of that was it was as much about singing her part higher in the melody and his part lower in the melody as it was trying to make do different accents or something like that. It's still my voice speaking, but it has to dawn on you that this is a conversation in a diner.
0: It's an interesting story because both characters have kind of a longing, and there's a sense of dreams and of desires, perhaps thwarted, perhaps realized. Something about a conversation
1: totally.
0: In a diner that feels like that. And that idea of transients and strangers, like having that kind of conversation in that kind of place, it all ties together.
1: Totally. I mean, to some, this is just my own personal, you know, spirituality, but it is a broken world. I mean, no matter what you do, history is a tie. You're not going to build it. Humans cannot make a perfect world. I just can't. And so when you ponder this as it's happening around you, there are moments when you feel like I'm either surrounded by transients and strangers, bless their hearts. They're not trying to get me. I just don't know anything about them. And they're moving around me like ghosts, or I am the transient or the stranger. And in I Got Things to Do, I think it felt when I was writing it like, that's exactly what the way you put it was right. I feel like the waitress, all she did was stay in place her whole life. That's the only thing she did wrong or right. And so many other people that are beloved to her have left. And the guy in the diner is from somewhere else, and he's come for a job, and he's dreaming about his home, but he can't quite go back there yet. And a lot of us are in situations like that in times of our lives, and sometimes even right where we live, where we feel a little bit, I don't like alienation. I don't like that word. I think it harkens to this kind of the existential mid-century kind of
0: the meaninglessness.
1: It's too linked to meaninglessness because I don't really believe in meaninglessness. I'm the opposite of a nihilist, I guess. But I do think that there are moments when you have to come to terms with the fact that here you are and you're alone right now. And so the yearning is a good thing because I think it leads to kindness, it leads to curiosity, it leads to connection with people that you would not have had anything in common with.

0: I'm here in the WVMO studios talking with Rit Dietz. We're talking about his book, Settle Down, that came out in 2025, and the new record, Transients and Strangers. That release date is Thursday, September 10th, with an album release party happening that night at the North Street Cabaret. Tell us about what we can expect at the show. Are you going to try and move through your whole catalog? Are you going to concentrate on the new record? Who's going to be playing and what are we going
1: to
0: hear?
1: Sure. We're going to have, I think people can expect to hear a lot of tunes from this new album. They'll hear quite a few from previous records too, but more probably from the new record with some hits if people know my music from other stuff. A couple of gospel songs, a couple of things that we might call covers, but mostly my music. Wilder will be playing with me on the lovely piano they have at North Street. They have a big baby grand on stage. It sounds great. It's nice and lush. Sounds beautiful. And he'll be playing a lot of mandolin and octave mandolin with me and singing. I'll be playing guitar and singing. I have another guest artist or two, but I've got an upright bass player named John Minnick, who's quite talented, plays in a lot of groups around town, will be joining us for that show. And opening will be Sophie Delaney of Jewelweed from Berea, Kentucky, who also happens to be my niece.
0: Oh, wow.
1: And so the nepotism, you know, runs thick through the bloodstream here. But she happens to be also a singer-songwriter and an old-time bluegrass and string player kind of aficionado who's 25 years old. And she and her partner tour around. They're starting to play around the Southeast, starting to come up. They're playing a show in Chicago the night after our show. And so, you know, people can expect to hear this neo-folk third generation of bluegrass players play a few songs before.
0: And a quick shout out to independent music venues like the North Street Cabaret. It's a room where you can really hear everything that's happening on stage. It's got that intimacy. And it's supporting all these developing artists and established artists here in town, giving them a place to play that really cares about the music. And it's a place for those of us who are passionate about music to go listen to it.
1: Absolutely. And I'm around a lot of people my age who, like old people do, bemoan the loss of OK's Corral, bemoan the loss of the Club to Wash, bemoan the loss of all these venues and listening rooms and so on, because they were either too successful and acquired by a very large corporate style, you know, group that continues to book really great bands, but it's a different model. It has to be famous people. It has to be expensive. And so the North Street Cabarets of the world, I'm familiar with the city of Montreal. I have a lot of friends in Montreal, and Montreal is like that, where stuff appears for 10 years and it's really amazing. And then it's either gobbled up or the rent gets too high or something. May that not be the case with these venues in Madison, but I am convinced that there's an ethos here for that kind of live music and that they will continue to pop up. Please, please patronize them because they're really wonderful places to hear music.

0: I'm here in the WVMO studios. I've been talking with Rit Dietz today, Madison author, musician, singer, songwriter. His new album, Transients and Strangers, out September 10th, with an album release party happening that night at the North Street Cabaret. This is an album about place and about belonging. Your 2025 novel's called Settle Down. Have you settled down?
1: I have long ago settled down. I am so settled down. And that's why I can see the change, and that's why I have to confront change, because I think when you're in a position where you know your neighborhood and you know the people who are the fixtures coming and going, that allows you to notice that you miss someone who used to be there and has passed away or moved away. Change is a constant, is something people will tell you. I used to have friends when I was younger who were very much into the idea that to be a full person, you need to physically roam around all the time. And I like to travel and I like to explore, but I don't believe that that's true. I do think if you really want to understand change and you want to force yourself to deal with and try to live change, you need to settle down and stop. Because if you stop, you'll notice that the world is relentlessly changing hard around you all the time. And then you have a role to play in that change. You're a part of something. Yeah. You're a part of something. And that's why I mentioned Wendell Berry earlier. He's my favorite writer. For him, the dead are not really gone. That sounds like a cliche, but I share that to some degree. There's not a day that goes by that I don't think about most of the close people that passed away that were around me a lot when I was growing up. Every time I'm near power tools in the garage, I think about my grandfather and my father, both of them standing right next to me, telling me, where are your hands right now before you turn that saw on? Where are your hands? Yeah. Like, you know, yeah. And I can hear their voices and I can see their faces. And these people come to you in dreams. They come to me in dreams. The musician, uncle, hero, uncle, Uncle Ed, Edward Wilder Dietz, who we named our son Wilder after, was a very active musician, was in the Vietnam War, all these things. Was a serial monogamist with musical instruments, and he was a great mandolin. He was the first chair and trombone at 16 in some symphony in Lexington, Kentucky. Then after Vietnam, he came back and just completely dropped the horn and began playing mandolin and got really, really good at it. Had a band, was playing all this kind of, you know, bluegrass, Bill Monroe, all that kind of newgrass kind of stuff. And then in 1985, my buddy Craig, who was in the Isle of Dogs, he and I were 19 years old. We went down to Florida and made a recording on a four-track cassette at my Uncle Ed and Aunt Cindy's house, and there are instruments everywhere. And he's, you know, he was only 15 years older than me. So he was the beloved, childless, slightly older uncle guy who was a great musician. My buddy Craig and I made this whole bunch of recordings of all these songs we'd just written. He sat in on some mandolin on a few of them and was apparently very inspired. We went out to hear a band, and it was a jazz band. And he said, you know, that night he goes, I think I want to play the bass. So he took a year and he got really, really good at the bass. And the next year he was playing in a band on one of these fancy hotels with a trio playing jazz standards and so on. And then he started touring with these bands out of Nashville, these kind of country pop bands touring Europe and doing these things, because the bass player gets work all the time. And when he died, he was coming home from a gig at the governor's mansion in Frankfurt. And so we had a great big memorial for him, and all his musician friends were there, and my cousins and I got to sing. And at the end, I got to sing Swing Home a Sweet Chariot with some Nashville band that came up. And these guys had the, you know, the mullets and the tight pants and the pointy shoes, and they had really, really good chops. They were all great musicians, and I don't remember their names, but they were a pro band. And they said, you want to play Swing Low, Swing Sweet Chariot? You sing. I said, I have my guitar. I said, well, let's do it. What key? Let's do it in A, you know. So I started playing. They said, play the first verse. I started playing it, and I just lost my uncle. It was this transformative moment. And they come sweeping in behind me like it's Austin City Limits or, you know, some kind of, and it was like speaking in tongues. I mean, it was like this thing where I felt like, okay, Uncle Ed can go now.
0: Rit Dietz, thank you so much for coming down and talking today. The new album, Transients and Strangers, and the novel, Settle Down, published in 2025. You can find information about both those things at ritdietz.com. Album release show at the North Street Cabaret, Thursday, September 10th. It's really been a pleasure today. Thanks for coming down and spending some time.
1: Thank you, Joe.
0: That's it for today's VMO show. Thanks again to Rit Dietz. I'm Joe Martin. 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
1: Hey Monona, this is DJ Heavy Eye, and I'm here to tell you about the Lake Loop Art Tour. 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Again, the Lake Loop Art Tour is on September 19th from 10 a.m. to 5 p.m., a day of art, discovery, and local connection. 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

Jazz, an exciting string band music from around the globe, includes performances by Gonzalo Bergara, Alfonso Ponticelli, Hot Club of Baltimore, the Dario Napoli Trio, the Sean Ciali Quartet, and Django Fest hosts Harmonious Whale, along with jam sessions and much, much more. 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
1: Hi, I'm Bill Groff from Copse Avenue, and this is The Lake Loop. Monona's update of its land use and development plan has prompted a lot of discussion about what people consider the character of our city. After living here for 30-plus years myself and serving on a committee to update that plan, I'm not sure I could tell you what it is. Monona has plenty of characters, all right, and I don't just mean the Friday night crowd at the Silver Eagle. Even as small as we are, there are different parts of Monona that have a distinct look and feel. Admiral Circle and Pirate Island have little in common besides the nautical theme. Shore Acres Road is more acres from shore than Mesa Road, which sounds like it's in a desert. The question came into sharper focus when the planning consultants asked what kind of development people would like to see in various commercial areas, and one of the alternatives was a quote-unquote lifestyle mall, like Hilldale. Now, I like visiting Hilldale on Madison's west side, but the only store I can afford to shop at there is the clearance rack at Macy's. And as much as I struggle to say what the character of Monona is, it seems pretty clear that one thing it isn't is Hilldale. Monona and Middleton feel like the suburban bookends of Madison, and they reflect the west side-east side dichotomy that a local historian has described as the faculty-factory divide. UW professors to the west, Oscar Mayer workers to the east. Those lines have blurred somewhat in modern times, but it remains true that if someone on Willie Street asks you where you thrifted your outfit, it's a compliment. At Hilldale, not so much. As we like to say on the voice of Monona, Winnequeta Winnebago reflects the vibe here, and if that means our character is more Billdale than Hilldale, I'm good with that. Thanks for riding along on this segment of The Lake Loop. I'm Bill Groff. Until next time, on your left.

0: Hi, I'm Hannah Kay. You can hear my show, Playhouse, Monday nights at 8 p.m. here on WVMO. I play the wacky, the weird, and the wonderful. 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

September 7th, 1936 is Buddy Holly's birthday. Although he lived only to age 22, he's one of the most influential rock performers of all time.

0: And in 1951, Chrissy Hynde of the Pretenders was born. And that's today's WVMO Music History Moment. I'm Jeff Perry. No visa. Just seems so pleasing. Gonna
1: make you notice. Sips and Slices, a global tasting for the River Food Pantry, is coming up on Sunday, September 13th from 1 to 4 p.m. at the River's brand new home at 3301 Packers Avenue in Madison. 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All proceeds benefit the River Food Pantry, which serves over 4,000 Dane County neighbors in need every week. Sips and Slices, a global tasting for the River Food Pantry, Sunday, September 13th from 1 to 4 p.m. at the River, located at 3301 Packers Avenue in Madison. 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
1: Got a minute? Here's what's going on around Monona. It's a busy night, Tuesday night in Monona. The License Review Committee, the Senior Citizens Committee, and City Council all meet in their separate locations and times. And then on Wednesday afternoon, the Parks and Recreation Board gather at the Community Center. All city meeting agenda and information available at mymonona.com. Take the extra day off on Monday, but don't forget Tuesday morning. Monona police are going to be back at it, keeping everyone safe around Monona Grove High School, so be sure to slow down. And also, be safe by having your dog on a leash and under your control in public spaces, certainly in Monona parks. And the city of Monona reminds you that every dog in the city of Monona needs a license. So if you need information or a license, it's available at mymonona.com. 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And that's what's going on at 98.7 WVMO.
2: On Sunday, September 13th at 5 p.m., a new public art installation on Madison's East Side is inviting people to pick up the phone and hear something unexpected. The Nick Wirtz Memorial Phone Booth was created in memory of Nicholas Bennett Wirtz, who died unexpectedly in 2017 and had an odd fascination with payphones. Pick up the receiver and the phone randomly plays for more than 10 hours of recordings, conversations with friends and family, parties, music, comedy, and everyday moments from Nick's life. Inspired in part by the Japanese wind phone, this one works in reverse. Instead of speaking to someone who's gone, you pick up the phone and listen as voices and memories come back through the line. The booth is a community art installation open for anyone to visit and enjoy, and eventually contribute their own recordings. The public ribbon cutting is Sunday, September 13th at 5 p.m. at 209 Corey Street on Madison's East Side. No registration is required to attend, and refreshments will be served.
3: It's the coolest city.

0: Tuesday on the VMO show, guest host Jeff Perry is back with a second installment of Beatlemania with seven great cover songs recorded by the Beatles as a group and by John, Paul, George, and Ringo as solo artists. 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
1: Poison's in the dose. Kisses that you hear in finger quotes. Among the mediocre, California sober, dreaming all the water they can drop

0: Hi, this is Leah Kimmel, Administrative Services Director for the City of Monona. 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
1: Hi, Monona. This is Savage Scott of Savage Radio. Our little WVMO studio is located right inside the City Hall building here in Monona. 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
2: 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I'm Rick Bernstein from the Dane County Historical Society, and I'm glad WVMO cares about knowing our history.
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1: Hello, and welcome to the Wellness Tip of the Day. I'm health writer and speaker Sarah Moran from Sylvan Lane. Today's tip is about staying healthy during cold and flu season. You might be happy to know that one of the best ways to keep yourself from getting sick is pretty simple. 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When you're sleeping, and especially when you're in a deep sleep, your immune system kicks into high gear and goes about its work of keeping you healthy. Rest helps your body clean out toxins, fight bacteria and viruses, and heal and repair. But without enough sleep, your immune system can't function at its best. One study showed that people who slept fewer than 7 hours a night before they were exposed to the cold virus were 3 times more likely to get the cold than people who slept 8 hours or more. And on a more serious long-term level, when you don't get enough sleep, you increase your risk for anxiety, cancer, cardiovascular disease, depression, diabetes, high blood pressure, inflammatory disease, weight gain, especially around your belly, and a shorter lifespan. Another recent study showed that getting fewer than 6 hours of sleep a night for just 1 week affects the activity of more than 700 genes, including the genes that monitor your metabolism, inflammation, the immune system, and stress responses. So make it a priority to spend more time in bed. You'll be healthier and happier during the day. Remember that most adults need at least 7 to 9 hours of sleep, but children and teenagers need more. Investing in sleep is really a great way to feel better and function better all day long. If you'd like more tips like these, see my wellness books and website at www.takecareguide.com. 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Here's wishing you true health and lasting joy. Take care.
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1: Got a minute? Here's what's going on around Monona. It's a busy night, Tuesday night in Monona. The License Review Committee, the Senior Citizens Committee, and City Council all meet in their separate locations and times. And then on Wednesday afternoon, the Parks and Recreation Board gather at the Community Center. All city meeting agenda and information available at mymonona.com. Take the extra day off on Monday, but don't forget Tuesday morning. Monona police are going to be back at it, keeping everyone safe around Monona Grove High School, so be sure to slow down. And also, be safe by having your dog on a leash and under your control in public spaces, certainly in Monona parks. And the City of Monona reminds you that every dog in the City of Monona needs a license. 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
1: 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So, Dan, when the community wants to reach out to your department, ask a question, what's the best way to get a hold of you?
3: I think the best way to get a hold of me or any of our leadership in the public works department is probably to go through the website. The website has a request tracker. You can submit a question. You can submit a concern that you might see out in the streets, and it comes directly to me. My information's on the website. As far as email, I prefer email. For me, it's easier to communicate by email. I have opportunities to review records, dig into the files, things like that, and email back the correct information. But the best way is through our website.
1: Can you tell me some of the things that people tend to reach out about or what questions you often get?
3: So through the website, I would say one of the bigger complaints we get is probably seasonal. Coming out of winter, it's potholes. Hey, there's a pothole on my street, or dead animals. You know, squirrels and rabbits usually are quite high pretty much throughout the year. So we get a lot of notices to come and retrieve a dead animal. Probably you missed my leaves, you missed my brush, you know, things of that nature. So, you know, we have great contractors. So if we are aware of a missed pile in a timely fashion, we can immediately contact our contracted people and they can come by and pick it up real quick. So the key is to let us know as soon as possible.
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1: Yes, do a little more conversation. No, we ain't gotta see eye to eye.
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1: What is that extremely tall plant with yellow flowers? Hi, this is Brian from the Alda Leopold Nature Center with a friendly phenology update. Compass plants are in full bloom, adding tall yellow flowers to the prairie landscape. A member of the Silphium family and closely related to sunflowers, the compass plant is one of the tallest plants in the prairie, easily growing to 12 feet. Tall native plants have deep root systems, and their taproots can descend twice as deep into the soil as the plants are high, making the compass plant incredibly long, upwards of 36 feet from root to bloom. This native perennial minimizes its sun exposure by orienting its leaves vertically to avoid the hot overhead sunlight, while the flat surfaces of the leaves face east and west to take advantage of cooler morning and evening light for photosynthesis. This characteristic has helped people find their direction because its leaves are almost perfectly aligned to the north-south direction. Visit us for a hike or take a walk around your neighborhood and look for compass plants blooming in prairies or along railroad beds and roadways. For more information about the Alda Leopold Nature Center, please visit aldaleopoldnaturecenter.org and explore nature today.
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2: 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Hello, I'm DJ Roz, and you're tuned to another hour of The Effeminate Musique, where I play music for you by women, femme-identifying LGBTQ plus folks. And it's Labor Day, y'all. I hope you're having a wonderful day. I know there's plenty of people still on the payroll right now, and we see you, we hear you, we love you. Thank you for doing the work that a lot of us can't do or won't do, and a lot of you also have the day off, and I hope you're enjoying that time after working so hard. And on that note, we're going to hear some Dolly Parton. Some Dolly Parton, which, you know, RIP, she just passed away. She was amazing philanthropist, awesome woman who also worked hard, and we're going to play her song 9 to 5 here on 98.7 WVMO.

0: That was Pretenders with Back on the Chain Gang off of their 1984 album, Learning to Crawl. Before that, we heard Sheermag with Rank and File from their 2019 album, Need to Feel Your Love. We also heard the Go-Go's with Vacation off the same titled album, came out in 1982, and we started that set with Dolly Parton. That was 9 to 5 off of the album, 9 to 5 and Odd Jobs. It came out in 1980. I'm DJ Roz. If you're just joining, this is The Effeminate Musique, a show where I play music for you by women, LGBTQ+, and feminine-identifying artists. And today is Labor Day, so that's a pretty obvious theme of the show. I had the day off. I went canoeing today with my fiancé on the lake, on Lake Monona, and it was wonderful. And it was sunny and beautiful. And we had a great time, and that's a wonderful way to be. Take your time off is get out into nature for sure. But whatever you're doing, I hope you're having a wonderful day. And for those, again, who are working, bless you. You're doing the Lord's work. We are going to keep going with some tunes after these messages. We're going to hear some Bad Bad Hats and Nikki Lane coming right up. You're on 98.7 WVMO.
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0: X-Hex. That was Waste Your Time off of the album Rips. Off of their album Rips. Say it one more time. Rips. Off of that came out in 2014. Before that, we heard Weaves with Walk Away from their album Wide Open. Bad Bad Hats before that with Bored in the Summer off their self-titled album they put out in 2024. We also heard Nikki Lane with All or Nothing from the same titled album that came out in 2015. You are tuned to The Effeminate Musique. I'm DJ Roz, bringing you tunes for the next 40, well, let's see, half hour, less than 40 minutes now. Half hour. If you're just joining, it's a lot of fun songs that feel like the end of summer. We're all having a good time. I hope everyone is having a wonderful Labor Day. If you're cooking out, I'm very interested in what you're cooking out. We had some grilled chicken and some really good, like, grilled zucchini and peppers, and I just love knowing what everyone's doing, but I hope everyone's outside because it's a beautiful day, and yeah, it's just a great, great Labor Day. After that humidity that we've all had, it's just, wow. It's a really nice day. I hope everyone has the day off. Anyways, we got more music coming up. We got the Highway Women coming up, which, you know, includes Brandi Carlile and a lot of amazing other women. We got I don't know. I'm going to keep you guys guessing. So after these messages, we're going to hear The Highway Woman here on 98.7
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2: 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I hope to see you there.
3: On Sunday, September 13th at 5 p.m., a new public art installation on Madison's East Side is inviting people to pick up the phone and hear something unexpected. The Nick Wirtz Memorial Phone Booth was created in memory of Nicholas Bennett Wirtz, who died unexpectedly in 2017 and had an odd fascination with payphones. Pick up the receiver and the phone randomly plays for more than 10 hours of recordings, conversations with friends and family, parties, music, comedy, and everyday moments from Nick's life. Inspired in part by the Japanese wind phone, this one works in reverse. Instead of speaking to someone who's gone, you pick up the phone and listen as voices and memories come back through the line. The booth is a community art installation open for anyone to visit and enjoy, and eventually contribute their own recordings. The public ribbon cutting is Sunday, September 13th at 5 p.m. at 209 Corey Street on Madison's East Side. No registration is required to attend, and refreshments will be served.

That was Haim with Don't Wanna off of their album Women in Music Part 3. We also heard Margot Price with Pay Gap off the 2017 album All American Made. We also heard The High Women with Redesigning Women before that. It is 6:43 on the dot. I have about 18, maybe less, a little less time with y'all. I hope you're enjoying the show. I hope you're enjoying the day. And so if you're not listening, I totally get it, because it's one of the last days of summer and you need to be out there and do anything. But if I'm your background music, I love that. And I'm DJ Roz. This is the Effeminate Musique. If you happen to miss the show, you're just popping in, you like what you hear, I will post the songs that I play tonight on my Facebook page. It's the Effeminate Musique on Facebook. And we're going to keep going with some tunesies. This is less about work, because the whole thing is kind of like Labor Day-esque. It's like work and also play, and this one's about play. This is Taco Cat with Meet Me at La Palma here on WVMO.

That was Money by the New Respects. Before that, we heard Annie Lennox, Walking on Broken Glass. We also heard Taco Cat with Meet Me at La Palma. I'm DJ Roz, and we're just about ending this hour of the effeminate music. Please stick around for Four Lakes Frequency with DJ Meg Wise. She will be bringing some wonderful tunes to you as well. I don't know if I have time for two, so I'll probably just leave it with the one. But happy Labor Day, everybody. And yeah, I've been doing the Labor Day theme, so I think you'll understand this one, especially the ladies, because she works hard for the money. 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
2: Good evening, and welcome to Four Lakes Frequency, where the rhythm of the lakes meets the pulse of indie, folk, and alternative sounds. I'm DJ Meg Wise. 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We are sure to have a fun time, and I also picked out a few tracks from some local musicians. So tonight, I'm starting out with music from a local trio called Lunar Moth. Here's Deja Vu.